0: Do you not see me looking at you?
1: I'm choosing not to participate in the caller segment.
0: Monty, this is ridiculous. Turn Monty's mic on, please, and run it back, Alex.
2: This is the...
3: We don't like calls! She don't even like calls!
0: Wait, that's fine. Monty, are you not seeing calls?
4: I don't answer calls.
0: You're not a team couple calls?
4: No.
0: Listen, we'll get to you, Dre, in Massachusetts.
4: But
0: in
4: it is
0: second.
4: Your show, so you do whatever you want.
0: Well, this is my point. Okay, shout out to my partner, Rob Parker.
5: Kelvin, let me toss to the last call when you're ready, buddy.
0: Okay,
5: I'm gonna get to you. I do full Rob Parker.
0: Okay. All right, yeah, you can absolutely.
5: I got it.
0: I know my partner's a little insane with the calls.
6: Yeah.
0: So I'll admit.
5: A little?
0: I will admit my partner is a little absurd. I mean, you should see him in here. He's screening them. But I'm not opposed to a few calls the other day, right? Chop it up, talk to him. You know, we had a good
4: sure.
0: segment, you know.
4: Yeah.
0: So, Rob G., next time, I want to hear your, when we get to these calls.
6: Okay.
0: Matter of fact, I can't even say calls, pluralized, because dang it, we only took one today.
1: It's the last caller is one call.
0: Dre in Massachusetts. I'm sorry. Let me, you go
5: can
0: be
5: do
0: Rob.
5: It. Here
0: do
5: we go. It.
7: Okay. Thank you so much. Rob G., to stick to writing teases. We do this. It's not a podcast. This is
0: there
7: your
0: you go.
7: Show.
0: There you go.
7: Dre in Massachusetts.
8: You are the last caller here on The Odd Couple
0: there you
8: Fox
0: go.
8: Sports Radio.
9: What's going on? Thanks for taking the call. Listen, the situation in Boston with Jaylen Brown, absolute dumpster fire as far as I'm concerned. We're talking about sending him to Atlanta, sending him to the Clippers. The Boston Celtics are not a championship contender, minus Jaylen Brown. Bottom line, end of story. What they need to do is what they should have done in the first place. This is all it comes down to. Bring back Drew Holiday. Put this team back together. Compete for a championship. You want Trey Murphy? You want Evan Mobley? You want to start all over again? You're no longer a championship contender. You're going to waste Jason Tatum's window. This is a failure of management. It has nothing to do with Jaylen Brown. Real trades happen in silence. Bring back Jerry West. You fumbled the bag. Thanks for taking the call.
1: Thanks, Trey.
0: Trey, I don't agree in that. I think Jaylen Brown... Boyz II Men had a song that broke all types of records at that time. It was End of the Road. And I think it was the end of the road, period. I think this was the year that proved everything he thought, Rob G. What would it look like if I had my own squad? And it was everybody, wow. Oh, they're going to suck. They're going to be a play-in team at best. And they won almost 60 games.
1: Yep. With no centers.
0: With no centers. And, you know, it wasn't like he had these amazing. I mean, he got players on the team. I don't want to act like they're trash. And I think he absolutely was like, yo, this is what I always thought, what I would look like if I had a team. So I think it's just written. I think it just absolutely was an inevitability where he's like, you know, it's just that time, personally.
1: That's fair.
0: What I think. Yep. You know what I mean?
1: Mm-hmm.
0: The draft is happening right now. And by the way, this is day two. We were just talking about this. I love when people, I'm going for Rob Parker right now. I love when people get opportunities and you're like, oh, man, you know, new people. Who is the brother in the middle? No, like, I'm real talk. Like, I love it. Who is that? Like, you know what I mean? You, like, on the draft, you kind of get people you know. Like,
1: I mean, it is day two and we're in the 50s.
0: Do you know him?
1: No.
0: Shout out to him. That's all I'm saying. I was like, dang, because I'm used to, like, Jay Billis was on, Richard Jefferson, and obviously all these people. And I'm like, all right, I got the brother. But he looked clean, though. I like that suit. Rob G., appreciate you.
1: Yes, sir.
0: Rob Parker is not here tomorrow, is he?
1: He's back tomorrow.
0: Back tomorrow. All right, he is back in New York. Enjoy the rest of your Wednesday night.
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7: Draft pick, it feels like, go, okay, all right, I get that one. I mean, that's not the way it works in reality. Like every pick in the NFL draft at first round, yep, all right, and they needed that. But they don't all work out. We know that. But with Boozer, I don't think anybody has more of a proof of, you know, concept here. To say, you know, I kind of did this at a really high level at Duke. You know, points, rebounds, and assists. I led Duke in points, rebounds, and assists. Like, there's less risk with him. Now, I think DeBanza has, you know, a wonderful ceiling, great talent. Peterson, still question marks, but, you know, he's a pure scorer. But you start to look, you know, I love Wilson out of North Carolina. I mean, there were Acuff. There's a lot of these kids, and you go, boy, if they play like they did in college, well, that's not the way it works. It's rare when you go, man, it's seamless from.
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0: Two pros and a cup of Joe, Fox Sports Radio. LeVar Arrington, Jonas Knox with you here. We are going to be back on the air coming up tomorrow. Same time, same place, 6 a.m. Eastern time, 3 o'clock Pacific. It'll be a Football Friday edition of the program that'll be yours right here on FSR. If you've missed any of today's show, though, you're definitely going to want to catch up with the podcast. Just search Two Pros wherever you get your podcast right after the show. 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
1: Here's the leftovers.
0: All right, Larray, what do we got?
3: Well, Lionel Messi gets to lead off two segments here because, Var, I did send you this post so that you could see the visual here.
4: Okay.
3: Lionel Messi had an 85-foot statue erected in his honor.
4: Huh?
3: That's what you say when you build a statue. You erect the statue.
4: Okay.
3: So, yes. Okay. In his honor in a remote town in Patagonia. Now, it is made out of 70 tons of steel. Okay, so that is 70 tons of Lionel Messi. This is actually his second.
4: 70 tons of Messi.
0: Dang.
3: I like the pose.
4: Oh, well, here's the thing.
3: You like the pose on that?
4: Well, because you said erected the statue. Well, what is that? Is that a trophy?
0: Yeah, is that the
4: I'm going to start calling my... That's my new name.
0: Yeah.
4: The trophy.
0: Right. So they
3: the trophy.
4: The trophy.
3: Oh, I like that.
0: So they placed
4: not
0: the,
4: me, but my buddy. I call my buddy the trophy. Because right here, they placed that trophy where they erected the statue.
0: Who designed? I mean, it's an awful design. Whoever, it's not.
4: Why do
0: well
4: they keep messing him up, man?
0: Yeah, I don't understand.
4: Like, well, this what? Is that. That was the other dude they
0: yeah,
4: messed
0: Ronaldo
4: up.
0: Yeah, Ronaldo they messed up. Well,
4: but then now they done added this dude to, like, and he's squatting down. Like, he's got the trophy right in between where he squats.
0: Yeah, it looks like his...
4: His legs look like frog legs. It looks like he's got frog legs.
0: Yeah, it's
4: and I'm mad at this statue because our homie just came in the studio to say what's up to us, and I always talk about how they look just alike.
0: Oh yeah,
4: and
0: Vito.
4: This statue does Beats no justice.
0: Yeah, Vito, our imaging guy, is basically Messi on stilts. And
4: yeah, if Messi was actually tall, if he was able to be what he wanted to be physically. I mean, he got the game, but he just didn't get the physical attributes.
0: Yeah. So, yes.
4: Shouts out to Veets, but let me tell you something, Lorena. This erected statue, it ain't it.
3: That ain't the one.
4: No,
3: well,
4: that ain't the one.
3: The one that he had in India wasn't the one either. That one was 70 feet tall, and it was removed earlier this month because it was unstable and swaying in the wind.
0: Why would there be a Messi statue in India?
3: That's a good question.
4: I wonder, was his trophy swaying too?
3: Oh, no. I think that was a pretty sturdy trophy.
0: Like, what? I don't understand.
4: How do you know, Lorena?
3: I was reading the comments.
4: Oh.
5: Hey, yo.
4: Hey, yo.
3: Oh, goodness. Well, we're going to hop over to the WNBA. I know how much you love women's sports, fellas.
4: Yep.
3: Well, you also love fashion and shoes, right? You got your Timberlands, right? Patty, you like your Timberlands?
5: I do like my Timberlands.
3: All right. Well, Caitlin Clark and Angel Reese debuted their new sneakers on the same night at the same game last week, keeping their rivalry going strong. Now, Caitlin's shoes actually drop October 1st. They're going to be $140 a pair. Jesus. Last year, the shoes that she released in June, they were $190 a pair, and the initial stock sold out. There was 13,000 of them sold out in just minutes.
0: Did Jason Whitlock buy a pair?
4: Dang.
0: Or I was just nice. No, like, just he's a pretty
4: he's
0: interested in the WNBA, man.
4: He's a supporter of Caitlin Clark.
0: He definitely is.
4: I mean, lately he's kind of not been, but you know, hey,
0: he's all about it, man.
4: Okay.
3: Did you guys see the game yesterday where there was like a flagrant foul? It looked like someone fell
0: she's
3: on her
0: roughed
3: and she
0: up.
3: Got punched in the jaw.
0: Yeah, she's getting roughed up, man.
4: Did they call it?
0: yeah, there was a bunch of fouls, but still, they're not happy about the treatment of her and everything that goes along with it. It's like
4: she gets a lot of flack, man.
0: Yeah, like a lot of flack for somebody who is literally the face of the league, is has brought more eyeballs and attention to the league. And I would assume that there are some players in that league that realize, hey, man, like she raises the level of everybody. This is good for all of us. And instead, you know, she gets bullied out there.
4: I ain't turning her into no victim like you're trying to do. Like that's some whack cheese right there. She's got to still figure it out. She's not the best player in the WNBA. She's not the face. Aja is the face, and she's good. She's a good player. Like figure it out. That's all.
0: You think more people know? You think more people know Caitlin Clark or Asia Wilson?
4: They know Caitlin Clark.
0: Yeah,
4: but she's not a victim.
0: It didn't matter. I'm not watching either way. So
4: don't play the victim card, Jonas Knox.
0: She's a victim. She's getting picked on.
4: Don't do that.
3: I think they hurt her back too. She had to leave the game early.
0: Yeah, she's getting picked on.
3: Don't hurt me.
4: They hurt her neck too, her neck and her back. But we could settle it out of court for some now laters and a jawbreaker.
0: That's right.
4: All right. Bye. We are Fox Sports.
0: Hey, it's Jonas Knox. 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
11: Brake lights on the Parkway East start from Wilkinsburg down to the tunnels. Parkway West, though, at the top of the hill, or a little before as you're heading down towards the tunnels on that inbound side. And 28 off and on delays past Aetna. I'm Bonnie Diver, Total Traffic.
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8: In 2005, investigators in Palm Beach, Florida, began uncovering a dark secret.
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8: 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Epstein would become one of the world's most infamous predators, a man who could have faced decades in prison but served just 13 months in his own wing of a county jail.
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8: 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Truth and Lies, Jeffrey Epstein.
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14: It's August 2023, a county government meeting in Pennsylvania's Lehigh Valley. A young woman, early 20s, steps up to the mic to speak.
15: My two-month-old son was happily drinking milk from his bottle when he quickly started choking, turned blue, and went limp. My boyfriend transported our son to the changing table as I grabbed an anti-choking device and my boyfriend began assembling it. Two pumps of the device and my son was conscious, gasping for air and coughing up milk.
14: They all went to the ER to make sure the baby was okay.
15: But upon arriving at Lehigh Valley Hospital, the diagnosis quickly became something so different.
14: One of the doctors had a theory.
15: She stated to my father and mother-in-law that we are young, first-time parents who got frustrated with our baby and violently shook him to make him stop crying, and a confession would only make things easier for us.
14: The parents were told to leave the hospital without their son, and he wouldn't come home for 7 whole months.
15: I'm a postpartum mom dealing with the grief and the trauma of my son being ripped from my arms. And I'm a mom who lost everything in less than 24 hours due to one doctor's misdiagnosis. Enough is enough.
14: And then the next person speaks. And the next one. The stories they tell form a pattern of parents walking into a Lehigh Valley hospital to get help for a child, only to leave without them. And the same doctor's name kept coming up again and again. A pediatrician.
16: I am.
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0: a deal, you know. But, you know, we've all gotten mad. We've all done stupid things, and that would have gone away, but he handled it so poorly.
1: And so, Bob, you know, he has, and I know you know what you have said in terms of, you know, he has made restitution. He has made, you know, his apologies to the club, and that, you know, that it's in the past, and let's move forward. But and I certainly not asking you to answer this question, but I just know myself, there's a lot of people at Oakmont who still, despite all that, ain't exactly going to have Wyndham Clark in for the SWAT at any time soon.
0: No, I mean, I understand that. I understand the anger and the angst towards him. And again, it could have been, he could have handled it differently. And if he had, you know, there wouldn't be such a big posse after him, really, you know, but he didn't handle it very well. And the other guys, I don't think anybody's going to invite him out anytime soon.
1: Right. So we're talking with Bob Ford, longtime Oakmont Country Club professional. He was at Shinnecock as the first tee announcer. How many years now, Bob? It's what, 10 or 12 now? You've been doing it?
0: Yeah, 10 years, yeah.
1: Yeah. 10-year anniversary, and you got to do it up there at the Shinnecock at where your friend Jack Druga was a longtime professional as well, who actually came on the show with me a couple weeks ago.
0: Yeah, we stayed at Jack's house, and we had a great week with him. It's great to catch up with him, and you know, geez, he's a couple driver shots away from the club, so it was really easy to you know, get that done. Yeah,
1: so nice. So you see what they do at Augusta? They don't allow the cell phones. You can't take them out and take pictures, which I never fully understand. I get why some people want to do it because they want to show their friends, look how close I was to Rory McIlroy or whatever the case may be. But, you know, I'm convinced, though, too, that these people who shout these inane comments, you know, get in the bunker or whatever, that's one thing. For the love of me, I hope somebody explains to me why when somebody yells mashed potatoes, I'm not sure what that's supposed to be. But I'm convinced that these people do this because they want to be caught. They want, whether on their phones or on TV, but they get it on their phones, you know, recording saying that, then they either put it out on social media or they send it to their buddies. Yuck, yuck, yuck. Look what I did. And I think that's part of it as well. But the Masters can police this. And yeah, they escorted some people off the property, but that's really not at the U.S. Open. That's really not doing anything. As I heard one of the Irish writers say, that's like trying to put out a wildfire with a colander. You know, yeah, you could take a couple off the property, but that's not solving what has become, you know. And again, I know we could sit here and say it could have just been New York, but just in general, you see this deterioration to some degree of the decorum in golf.
0: Well, it is, you know. I mean, we call golfers now people that, you know, play putt-putt golf.
1: That's right.
0: And hit balls at Top Golf.
1: Simulators, that's right. Golfers. They're golfers, right.
0: And, you know, in Shinnecock's case, I think a lot of Wall Street guys who bought a lot of tickets and didn't want to deal with a two-hour train ride out to Shinnecock gave their tickets away, and then those people gave their tickets away. And it trickles down to people that aren't really golfers and that really don't understand how to behave. It's sad, but I don't think we're going to solve it, but it's certainly worth talking about.
1: I see different people, Eamon Lynch and others, say that the tour, PGA of America, should never go back to Long Island. Is that doable? Is that unreasonable? Or is that just reacting and just a little over the top?
0: Well, we're going to Pebble Beach next year for the Open, the U.S. Open, and then we're coming back to Wingfoot. So
1: right.
0: It's going to be the same crowd, you know?
1: the tank top and gold chain crowd, as I like to say.
0: Yeah, they're beautiful. Like I said, I mean, they wouldn't do it one-on-one because they get smacked. You
1: know? That's right.
0: But as long as, you know, you got eight guys behind you on one guy, you know, you say whatever you want, and it's embarrassing.
1: All right.
0: Yeah.
1: Well, Bob, I can't thank you enough for jumping on the show and sharing some of your thoughts. I know you had a great time at Shinnecock, and I know it's really cool that you get to

0: do the first team and first tee announcement. How you get all those pronunciations right, I'll never know, but good for you.
1: And by the way, you parred the last. We gave you
0: par. I got par two pars on the last two holes. Terrific. But we still lost the match, though. It was over by then. I was terrific for those last two holes, huh?
1: You were terrific on the front. You were putting for your third birdie on number eight, I think.
0: Yeah. And I was okay. I scrambled a little bit on the back, but then I just dragged it in those last two holes. All right, man. Always good chatting with you, brother. I'll catch up with you soon.
1: Thanks, too. See you, Bob.
0: That's Bob Ford, longtime Oakmont Country Club professional and the Seminole Golf Club. He's the first tee starter for the U.S. Open at Shinnecock. Got to do it last year, obviously, at his club, Oakmont. And, of course, the Yope Open will be returning there. The U.S. Women's in 33 or 34. The Women's Open will be at Oakmont in 28. We're going to take a break. We're going to continue our discussion about the lack of decorum or the dwindling amount of decorum there appears to be in golf. Alex Maselli, the founder of the Morning Read, frequent guest here on the show, is going to join us when we come back. It's the Golf Show with Jerry Dulac. It's every Thursday night, 6 to 7 p.m., right here on Fox Sports Pittsburgh.
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0: 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Welcome back to the golf show every Thursday night right here on Fox Sports Pittsburgh. Handful of shows just remaining. We will go right up until the Steelers go to training camp, which is July 28th. So our last show will likely be, at least our last weekly show, will be July 23rd, I believe. So we got about another month of golf shows before we wrap up our season. The Travelers Championship is being held at Cromwell, Connecticut, the TPC River Highlands, an annual event. And look who's at the top of the leaderboard, Eric Cole, the two-time winner of the Frank P. Fuhr Invitational. Man, he's been playing well lately. He's been unable to finish. He lost in a playoff to Wyndham Clark, ironically, at the CJ Cup Byron Nelson about 3 or so weeks ago. 7 under 63 today. He's on top of the leaderboard. Matthew Fitzpatrick and Scotty Scheffler, among a group of 6 players, just one shot back PGA champ Aaron Rye, who actually was on the show with us right after his PGA Championship victory at Aronimink, among the players at -5, along with Victor Hovland, Justin Rose. It's an elevated event, so you have a pretty strong field. Akshay Bhatia in at -4. J.J. Spahn, the 2025 U.S. Open champ at Oakmont, who missed the cut in his defense of the title at the Shinnecock, bounces back with a -4. Robert McIntyre, Hideki Matsuyama, Xander Schauffele, among a boatload of players. Tommy Fleetwood, Keegan Bradley at -3. Shane Lowry, Justin Thomas is playing a little bit better, but just can't get himself to the end, in at -2. Keith Mitchell, who played very well at the Shinnecock, also in at -2. And there's Wyndham Clark, your U.S. Open champ, also at -2. Gary Woodland, -1. I'm just kind of giving you some of the highlights. Ricky Fowler, Ludvig Åberg, not a great start for him. He's been playing very well. Even Jason Day, who had a withdraw from the U.S. Open, even par as well. So those are just some of the scores. Not a good day for Lucas Glover. He's the high water mark at +5. And Sahith Theegala, who played very well at the Open, in at +4. And same with Cameron Young, +2. Jordan Spieth in at +1. Alex Maselli is the founder of The Morning Read. He covers the PGA Tour. He travels the PGA Tour and beyond. He's a frequent guest on our show. He joins us now. Alex, welcome, my friend, and I hope you're doing well. I don't know if you are at the Travelers Championship, but I know you were at Shinnecock last week, and I just wanted to kind of get your thoughts and observations about what you saw, maybe first in general with Wyndham Clark, but more particular about what I wanted to talk to you about was just what we saw from the fan behavior and his reaction toward him, and just your thoughts about what we are seeing now from some of these golf galleries.
4: Well, Jerry, first of all, I think it's important you completely forgot about the fact that the Cubs won a doubleheader in New York last night.
0: Day-night game.
4: I don't know how you missed that.
0: I wanted to bring it up because I figured you probably stuck around to go see it, but I could be wrong.
4: I was at both of them, yes, sir.
0: Well, I figured you would be.
4: Yeah, so let's get back to Wyndham Clark because I know that's why you called me. First of all, you know, Wyndham Clark did, I thought, an excellent job on Sunday. Not only did he have that large lead, which is always hard to carry with you, and pretty much lost it all in the first 9. But the fact that the fans were against him, which is not unusual because he had the world number one Scottie Scheffler as the guy he was competing against. But you're right. I mean, we dealt with it at Bethpage, which I never know why we went to Bethpage for a Ryder Cup, but that's another story. We're dealing with it. We dealt with it here at Shinnecock, which again makes me wonder why we even go to a New York site for a tournament. It's just, you know, every sport you have somebody yelling and screaming, right? I mean, there's always somebody that's got to yell and scream. I was at a Phillies Cubs game this year, and they actually physically took a guy out. And he wasn't a Philly fan or a Cubs fan. He was just mad at
0: right.
4: He was just mad at some guy, one of the players. It's just kind of ridiculous. So the bottom line is that, you know, they got to figure out how to deal with the fans in general in New York, because it's the only place that this is a problem. I mean, I have been 30 plus years covering professional golf, amateur golf, and I have never seen this kind of behavior by a fandom except for New York.
0: You know, Alex, I saw Eamon Lynch suggested this, and I think I'm trying to think who else did, but they said that the tour, the PGA of America, whomever, they should just don't go back to Long Island. Don't go back to New York. Is that, can that happen?
4: Sure.
0: Should it happen?
4: Sure,
0: should it happen?
4: Where they go. Here's the thing. It's not like if you said to them, we're not going to come back for a while, it's not like the fans are going to go, oh, well, now you've done it.
0: Right.
4: We can't have the PGA Tour back here anymore. We're not going to have professional golf. Do you really think they care? Because if they really cared, they wouldn't do this to begin with.
0: Mm-hmm. You know, the unruly behavior of New York fans is nothing new. The crowd at a Rangers game is the most despicable crowd you're going to see anywhere. They're not a lot of fun at the Jets and the Giants either. It's just a different crowd. Philadelphia's right behind it. So poor crowd behavior and obnoxious, drunken behavior by New York crowds, certainly nothing new. And look, that's true of a lot of fans in a lot of cities, but it's you know, to another level in New York. So that's nothing new. But what is new is how we see it creeping more and more into golf. And I'm not exactly sure why, because golf, of course, you know, it's the gentleman's game. You know, it's very proper. It's about honesty. It's about integrity. And yet you certainly wouldn't think that based on some of the fan behavior. Look, and I know it's not everybody, but there was certainly a lot of people in New York, because you can tell by when Wyndham Clark, if he made a birdie, man, there was a smattering of applause. You know, when he made, I'm trying to think what hole it was, 16, wherever he made the big putt. Usually those crowds are out of their seats or they're standing waiting for it to go in and they go crazy. They barely blinked an eye when he made those. And so, of course, all the chanting, get in the bunker, and all the other nonsense that they say. It's just surprising that we're seeing it in golf. It's not that it was New York. It's surprising that we're seeing it from New York fans in golf.
4: Well, let me just give you two reasons that I would suggest it happens. First, we talked about how we wanted to grow the game, right? So we've grown the game of golf, not professionally, but amateur-wise, recreational-wise, which means we have a lot more people in the game of golf now than we ever did before. The people that were in the game of golf before were usually older, right? And they didn't act that way. They're older, they're more mature. Now we got a lot of, now we talked about bringing kids in. We're bringing these youngsters in, 18, 20, 25, whatever it is. They don't have the same understanding of the game of golf as those older people did. And we bring in a lot of people that don't really understand golf at all. Then on top of that, you walk around at 10 o'clock in the morning and you see people drinking beer at 10 o'clock in the morning. Well, those are the same people that by the time you get to the 16th hole that you just talked about, it's 6 o'clock at night. How many beers do you think they've consumed between 10 o'clock and 6 o'clock?
0: Mm-hmm. You know, we see what goes on at the waste management event, you know, in Scottsdale every year. You know, it's a drunken crowd. But I don't, you know, never having been there for the event, I don't think it's a malicious crowd. I mean, and maybe I'm wrong. It doesn't equate what we saw in New York, even though it's unruly and drunken and everything else. That's an event all until its own. But
4: don't assume New Yorkers think they're entitled to begin with. I mean, really, seriously. I went to a Yankee game one time. I was with my daughter, and they were the most unruly fans. They were just, I mean, we left early because I just didn't want to be around them anymore. So, I mean, they are an entitled fandom, and they will do what they want to do. Now, you have to remember, too, we had two big events. We had the Ryder Cup, and we had the U.S. Open. Those are big events where you're going to get all types of people that normally wouldn't come to a normal golf tournament. I bet the same people that went to the U.S. Open that went to Hartford are a different group than the people that went to the U.S. Open on their own. So you get that as well. But the combination of all of that, you stir it all up into the pot, and this is what you get.
0: Alex, is it possible? I mean, we see what the Masters does with the cell phones. They don't allow them. And let's face it, that's a big reason for some of this behavior, because the guys are carrying on and yelling these things because they have their phones and now they can show their buddies, or they can post it on social media. Listen to what I yelled, or whatever the case may be. But you don't see this at Augusta. Now, I know it's a different crowd, but they're able to police that or not even have that be a factor, mainly because of the use of phones. But can the tour do that? Can the USGA do that? Or can they try to replicate that and control the crowds better, or no?
4: Well, they can, except for they want the social media.
0: Yeah.
4: They want the people posting that stuff. That's how they feel like they're driving interest into their game. Is it right? You know, that's the question. Is it the right thing to do? I mean, personally, I don't really care if it's about social media, but I'm the minority of that, I'm pretty sure. But that's what they're doing to drive interest into the U.S. Open and PGA tournaments and the PGA Championship, and I'm sure the RNA as well in regards to the Open Championship. That's what they're doing.
0: And through it all, to Wyndham Clark's credit, he withstood all that. Didn't give the finger back to anybody, you know, didn't really go after anybody, or easily could have. He persevered and he won. And you have to give him credit in that environment with everybody against him in his own country. That was the other thing. It was two Americans. It wasn't like it was a foreign player, an international player. And yet he persevered. He withstood all that and he won. And you know what? You have to give him a ton of credit.
4: Oh, absolutely. Absolutely. But I will tell you, I would believe this. If it was Wyndham Clark against Rory McIlroy, they would have been cheering for Rory and not Wyndham.
0: Yeah, I agree. And do you think it's because of the Oakmont incident, Alex?
4: Yeah, you know what? You're giving those people too much credit to think that they knew about the Oakmont incident.
0: Right, that's right. That's right. Exactly. So why do you think it was? Why do you think it was then with him? Is he unlikable?
4: I mean, to some extent, he hasn't. He's not popular. He's not necessarily popular on tour. And for those people that would use the Oakmont incident as a reason, I mean, how long do you want to hold that over the guy's head?
0: Right, right.
4: I mean, not only did he go to anger management counseling. Not only did he pay for the repairs. Not only did he donate money to charity. Not only did he apologize publicly. I mean, how much do you want him to do for beating up a locker?
0: Right, right, right. If anything, you would think that he would be the brunt more of jokes than of derisive behavior for smashing a couple lockers.
4: Yeah, exactly. But, you know, again, it's always...
0: Oh, you're disappearing there for me. You still there, Alex?
4: There you are. One year. Got mad and used his car and hit a sprinkler head, and the sprinkler head exploded.
0: That's right. That's right.
4: And I know Arnold met him afterwards, and Arnold was more playful than anything else, but of course Davis is going to pay for it. Of course Davis didn't mean to, and of course he was upset about something, about a missed putt or whatever it might be. But that's inherently golf, right? I mean, sometimes you just blow up. I mean, Joaquin Niemann last week threw a club fouler than he hit a ball last week.
0: Right.
4: And, you know, he was just frustrated. That's just golf. That's just how it is. Ask John McEnroe about tennis.
0: That's right. Now he's chastising the players for being that way. Okay, I got two final questions. I got two final questions for you for the man who knows everything. When these people these morons yell mashed potatoes, what is that?
4: No idea.
0: I'm
4: no idea. In fact, far as I'm concerned, if they can't come up with something other than a food group, they should be exited out, right?
0: All right, my last question for you. Wyndham Clark calls Oakmont and says, hey, I'd like to come out with a group. Can you accommodate me? What's the answer?
4: Absolutely.
0: Oh, you think absolutely they'd let him out?
4: Oh, absolutely.
0: I think they'd say, you know what, Wyndham, we're full. When are you not full? 28.
4: Come on, you're in Pittsburgh. You know, it's a fun membership. They understand. Guy made a mistake. He apologized. He did what he could do to fix it. And I'm sure they would love to have him there.
0: I'm going to disagree with you. They might be a fun membership because they are, and I know a lot of the guys, and as you know, I like them all, and I've known them for a long time. I know them well enough to know I don't think they'd be in any hurry to welcome them back. I'm just telling you. But hey, we'll see if it happens.
4: Call Bob Ford up.
0: Alex, he was just on right before you. I had him on for that reason.
4: Oh, okay.
0: And I asked him that. That question. I said, "What if he called up and wanted to join the SWAT? Would he get in?" And he kind of danced around the question. Yeah. I'm just telling you. They kissed and they didn't kiss and make up. Yeah, he made restitution, publicly apologized. But that doesn't mean a lot of how they revere that locker room there. You know, they still have the spike marks in the benches where, you know, in 1920 the players and Sam Snead after that and Hogan and Byron Nelson put their shoes up to tie on the bench, and all those spike marks, they're the same benches. And then he goes and smashes two of their lockers. They ain't getting over that one anytime soon, regardless of what they say.
4: I get that, but they took the trees down so things can change in a heartbeat there.
0: There you go. Hey, go watch the Cubbies if you can. I got to let you go, but I always appreciate you coming on.
4: Take care, Jerry.
0: All right, I'll see you, Alex. That's Alex Maselli, the founder of the Morning Read. He was at Shinnecock for the U.S. Open, and he witnessed that Wyndham Clark victory and some of that abhorrent fan behavior. When we come back, Gary Van Sickle, longtime golf writer for a number of publications, including Sports Illustrated, Pittsburgh resident as well, joins us when we come back to do some more crowd and or Wyndham Clark bashing or pats on the back, whichever the case may be. We'll find out when we talk to Gary. When we return, it's the Golf Show with Jerry Dulac on Fox Sports Pittsburgh.
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0: 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The KPMG Women's PGA Championship underway at the Hazeltine Golf Club in Chaska, Minnesota, past site of U.S. Opens. Anna Yoon in at 9 under 63. That's the first round lead. Karis Davidson, two shots back at -7. A boatload of players, including Geno Thinical, in at -4. Brooke Henderson in at -3. And Nelly Korda among the players in at -2 right now. And, of course, the Travelers Championship, as I mentioned earlier, Eric Cole, 7 under 63, has the first round lead. Matt Fitzpatrick and Ben Griffin as well. Scottie Scheffler, Scottie Scheffler among the players in at -6. Aaron Rye, Brant Snedeker, Patrick Cantlay, Victor Hovland, Justin Rose, all in at -5. And J.J. Spahn, Sam Burns. I think a lot of people were rooting for Sam Burns. Certainly a lot of, people in general, not just here in Western PA, were rooting for Sam Burns to catch Wyndham Clark and beat him. And he pretty much did. He just didn't beat him. And I think they felt that way because they felt he got the rob last year with that ruling after the rain delay, that storm that hit, with the ruling he got on the 15th hole where his ball was basically waterlogged and they did not give him relief. And I think he ended up making double bogey and cost him the tournament. And I think a lot of people were hoping or would have liked to have seen Sam Burns win because of what happened last year. As it were, he had to settle for being runner-up to Wyndham Clark. Gary Van Sickle is a longtime golf writer for a number of publications, including Sports Illustrated, joins us now, as he does frequently on the show. And my first question to you, Gary, I'm searching for this answer, and so far, 0-2, none of the guests have any idea where it comes from. Why do people yell at a golf tournament, yell mashed potatoes when a guy hits a shot?
21: I don't know who started it, but somebody did. I assume just to hear their own voice on TV.
0: That's what I always say.
21: I mean, honestly, right. I'm surprised there's somebody who shouts out, "Get in the hole," says Jerry Dulac of Pittsburgh. I mean, you know, that, right. It's just a vantage. Everybody wants to be involved somehow, I guess. I don't know. It's golf's a little more quiet game. You don't need to yell anything. Get in the hole on a par five, sure.
0: Get in the hole. So get in the hole, you would hear that at some at par threes as well. And so that's a hopeful, positive, unreasonable chant, but at least it's encouraging. Unlike get in the bunker, for what we heard soon as Wyndham Clark would strike a ball at Shinnecock. Totally different, and I don't want to say were you surprised at the behavior, because I know you're not, but just curious what you make of what we are seeing now, and what I wanted to talk about was this lack of decorum or this erosion of decorum we're now seeing. Look, it's all over sports and it's in our society. I know all that. But when we see it in golf, it seems to stand out a little bit more because of what golf typically stands for and represents.
21: Well, I think, you know, of all the factors that have caused this, I think you can also throw in possibly sports gambling, legalized sports gambling.
0: Yeah, without question.
21: You know, golf is the one sport where if you're a fan and you yell something, you might affect the outcome. You know, you can go to a Knicks game and say whatever you want. Guy's not going to miss a shot because you yelled. Or a baseball game. Paul Skeens didn't go throw a wild pitch because he said, throw it, sissy. You know, in golf, right in the middle of a swing, we've all seen players be interrupted. Tiger's been interrupted. And I know the one at Carnoustie was the first time I thought, on the last hole, I thought, I wonder if that guy had a bet on somebody other than Tiger. So, decorum, I think golf tournaments are going to have to go the way, follow the lead of Augusta National. We're going to have to play hardball.
0: Can they, Gare?
21: I don't know if they can get away with it, but I mean, look, you're not going to keep cell phones out, but I think you have to tell people, hey, if you say anything unacceptable, you're out immediately, and I don't care what ticket you have, you're not in ever again. Mm-hmm. And I know, if it's a major at Oakmont, it's once every 9 or 10 years, a big deal. But, you know, these people paid for tickets. I just think you have to enforce it all the time, everywhere, and make a point of it. And maybe hold people overnight in a jail cell or something to really get the word out that we're not fooling around. But, yeah, nothing's like Augusta where, you know, you mess around, you lose your badge forever. That's a big deal. So could the greater Milwaukee Open, if it existed, could they enforce something like that with that kind of impunity? No, nobody wants to go there that badly. But the Masters does, and I would think people go into majors. But, you know, you get the Ryder Cup, people get used to saying whatever they want, and it just bleeds over. And I don't think it's just New Yorkers or Long Islanders. You know, it's everybody in sports everywhere. Everybody thinks they're a comedian and has something genius to say.
0: You know, Garrett, I see this happen at Steeler games, and by that I mean when you get to the preseason games, you know, the season ticket holders have to buy tickets to the preseason games as well as the regular season games. But the regular season ticket holder, he doesn't want to go to those preseason games, so guess what? He gives them away, gives them to his kids, or they give them to their friends or their other kids. So the crowd you get at a preseason game is completely different than what you see, for the most part, at a regular season game. It's just different people. And whether it's because they're excited to be there, whether they drank too much, whether they don't understand the game, or whether they've placed a bet or whatever, it's a completely different crowd. And so my point is, and I think Bob Ford brought this up when I talked to him earlier, you know, you look at that happens at a U.S. Open. Let's use Shinnecock, for example. So many of those corporate tickets are sold. And so because of the pain in the rear it is to get to Long Island, maybe they end up giving a lot of those tickets away to people who go, yeah, I'll go out there. And they go the 1.5 hour commute or whatever the case may be. They start drinking. And it's a little bit different crowd, perhaps, that you see for that reason, because some of the people who buy the tickets think, you know what, I don't want to fight that commute out to Long Island to go see the U.S. Open.
21: Yeah, and they give them to people who are not golf fans or not golfers, who aren't interested in the thing. And, you know, it's hard for me to understand because, you know, and I'm sure for you, too, because you know, we played golf at, there's really no place in the game for this kind of thing. But the PGA Tour likes these big crowds. And, you know, this is a result of trying to get 70, 80,000 people into a tournament instead of, you know, 10 to 15 to 20,000. You know, there's safety in numbers in an audience. You know, you can yell something dumb out and figure you get away with it. In a big crowd, you can. In a crowd of 300, you can't. You know, I'd like to see somebody stand on the tee box by themselves. The guy hits a shot and he stands there and yells, mashed potatoes, because Scotty Scheffler's going to turn around and look at that guy and like, what are you doing? You know,
0: right.
21: when you can say it with safety and be anonymous, people are a lot braver than they are when they have to own up to it.
0: So
21: I don't know the answer, but I think you you make a point. You kick a bunch of people out the first day of a tournament and set the tone and make sure people realize we're not kidding.
0: You know, they did take some people off the property. I saw the one Irish writer.
21: Eamon Lynch.
0: No, no, not Eamon. It was the other one. Michael McEwen? Is that who, right? Is that the other
21: one? Yeah,
0: right. He had a great line. He said, you know, they did take some people off the property, you know, who were being unruly and obnoxious. He said, but with that crowd, he said, that's like trying to put out a wildfire with a colander. You know, yeah, you could take a couple out, but you're still, you know, yeah, that's fine, but you're not really addressing what's going on here in general. And I know it's easy to say, like Eamon Lynch, you know, said, look, they should never bring a golf tournament back to Long Island, you know, after Bethpage, which, of course, is a completely different animal. That was a complete disgrace and a real, you know, what show. This was just kind of, you know, man, I don't know if embarrassing is the right word, but whatever it was, it, you know, yeah, it's easy to say, yeah, it's the New York crowd. But I look at, like, even the, and I brought this up before, Gary, I look at the RBC Heritage, you know, in Hilton Head, the week after the Masters. And who is it? It's Matthew Fitzpatrick and Scottie Scheffler down to the end, you know, and they go to a playoff. And, yeah, I get that they all want to see Scottie win. But, I mean, it's Matthew Fitzpatrick, and now they start the USA, USA chant, which is the most annoying thing that I hear at a golf tournament. And so just something as simple as that. Now, that Hilton Head crowd has to be a mixed bag, too, because you have so many vacationers there as well. But it's just, I mean, you see it other places. Look, it's not an epidemic, but you just notice it overall in general with golf. And like I said, it stands out because of what golf is supposed to and does or is supposed to represent and is the type of game that it is. And it just, you know, it when you see it there, it just it raises your eyebrow a little bit more, even though we see it everywhere in society these days.
21: Well, it's really disturbing to see a crowd make it personal and go after one guy like Wyndham Clark.
0: Right, right.
21: And, you know, I mean, I wrote about this the other night, but whether you love him or hate him, the guy's pretty close to only six guys have ever won the Open three times, and he's already won it twice. He's almost close to joining that group. So when you make it personal, it's like, this is way worse. When, you know, it's not because all they wanted Scotty or somebody to win. It's because they decided they didn't like Wyndham Clark. And, you know, the opposite thing happened to Phil Mickelson at Bethpage in 2004. Phil was like, I want to say 0 for 38 or 0 for 42 or something in majors at that point. And there were stories in, you know, in the media all week before that about Phil's winless. Well, he became a sentimental underdog, and the New York crowd adopted him. And, you know, he came close with Bethpage, Tiger beat him, and then a couple of years later, he almost won at Shinnecock in the Open, and Retief Goosen beat him. But they just latched onto him because of the media stuff, and I don't know why the anti-Wyndham Clark thing got so big to carry on. You know, I know Bob Ford talked about this on TV or to somebody in his story, like, why is this not over? It's been over a year.
0: Mm-hmm.
21: But you can see how this could really be, you know, golf does never really had actual villains. I know Patrick Reed isn't the most popular guy, but people aren't out there booing him. I mean, nobody boos people in golf. You just don't.
0: Yeah, right, right.
21: Except for a Ryder Cup after a shot.
0: Yeah, right. That's different. That's right. That's right.
21: But, you know, you don't boo people, and everybody can hear it, and it's just not the way it's done. So I just think it's part of the dumbing down of America, the dumbing down of sports fans, and the ego that you can say whatever you want because you paid your money. And the Masters has solved the problem with a pretty strict bunch of rules. You know, you can't sit down on the ground at Augusta.
0: No, that's right. And you can't run. Sit on the ground. Gare,
21: I remember one time I was leaned over stretching my back, and a cop came over to see if I was okay. It's like, yeah, that's how observant they are. Right. So I don't have the answer.
0: I
21: got to
0: go. I appreciate you coming on. I appreciate your insight and experience and observations on the matter. Always good chatting with you, and I'll catch up with you soon. That's Gary Vance. Gary Van Sickle, longtime golf writer for a number of publications. My thanks to Gary. Alex Maselli, of course, and the longtime Oakmont golf professional, Bob Ford. That's going to do it for tonight's show. I'll be back with you next Thursday night for another edition of The Golf Show right here on Fox Sports Pittsburgh.
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17: A bit of a delay on 28 outbound just past Grand Avenue. We're checking to see if there's a crash or a crew there. On the Parkway West inbound, still some heavy volume. Green Tree to the Fort Pitt Tunnel. Parkway East inbound, that's heavy Grand Street to the Fort Pitt Bridge. Outbound Oakland to the Squirrel Hill Tunnel. Brendan Joseph, Total Traffic.
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33: World Cup action to kick things off in Group E. Ivory Coast got a 2-0 win over Curacao, sending Curacao home. Ecuador keeping their World Cup dreams alive with a shocking 2-1 comeback win over Germany with this goal in the 77th minute.
34: Under the crossbar. And he's 50-50 in as well. They've got the goal. It's Plata. How big is that for Ecuador? Wow.
33: The Charlotte Hornets in the NBA trading LaMelo Ball and Josh Green to the Minnesota Timberwolves for Naz Reid and some draft picks. In the WNBA, suspended Phoenix Alyssa Thomas for one game, recklessly making contact with her fist to the throat area of Indiana's Caitlin Clark in last night's game. Thomas retroactively assessed a flagrant 2 penalty. Mets play second baseman Marcus Semien on the 10-day injured list with a strained left hip flexor. I'm Martin Weiss.
35: One guy is happily divorced. One guy is happily married. One guy gets called daddy by his 3 beautiful daughters. One guy gets called daddy after a credit card approval. One guy won a state high school basketball championship. One guy only covered a state high school basketball championship. One guy's been inducted into 3 halls of fame. One guy has only mopped a hall. Does this seem weird to anybody else?
36: Crazy.
35: Can this sports writer and this sports fan share a radio show without driving each other crazy? 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
39: That's right. 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
3: Wow!
39: And of course, now, if I can get this link to work, live!
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39: 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Sorry, Elijah.
3: Do it live! 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
4: Never heard of
3: it. Do it! All right.
5: Hey, not even heard of him. Are you trying to just shout him out real quick in the beginning? Never heard of
39: 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I know. Unbelievable. Hey. All right. Thank you, Bill, for that. All right. Say my name.
3: Rob Parker.
39: Say his name.
6: Kelvin Washington.
39: And we are indeed the Odd Couple on this TV theme song Thursday. How about that? 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
7: Ben Maller.
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39: That's right. 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
11: The Odd Couple was filmed in front of a live audience.
5: Sweet obedience. Yeah.
39: Yay. There you go. Let's go. Big show. Let me welcome in my co-host. He is...
3: Kevin Washington.
5: Yo, happy TV theme song Thursday, coast to coast in these radio streets. We got New York Sun. We got L.A., homie. So, feeling good. What's up, man? How are you?
39: All good. Another trip back to the East Coast. Another big night last night at Citi Field. And here, ready to rock and roll and remember.
5: My goodness, yeah, so. Man. Are you glizzied out? You done been at 35 baseball games in 22 days.
39: Hey, it has been some ride, no doubt about it. The summer of me continues, and this summer I realized I'm going all the way out, all the way, like, just going to have a good time, do whatever I want to do, travel all over the country, and whatever I need, party I need to make, convention I need to go to.
5: Okay.
39: I'm just going to do it. And then September comes around, I'll get back into the routine. But this is going to be
5: Right? You said you're keeping the weight off.
39: Yes.
5: You ain't saying
39: I mean, yeah, I'm going to try to keep it off until Atlanta. And then after that, I'm gonna probably put on a couple pounds of some alcohol.
7: Okay.
39: But that goes with that. But I do want to give a shout out to my great nephew, Christopher, who graduated from high school today. And if anybody's on social media, they saw the pictures of me and Chris at his graduation in the city at Hunter College is where they graduated. It was a great time. Very proud of the young man, and he's on his way. So
5: shout out to him, man. Hey, congratulations to young Chris.
39: Yep.
5: That's a big step. Is he going on? What's he doing next?
39: No, he's going to work as his next step. So I'm proud he got the high school degree, the diploma, I should say.
5: Is he about to drop an album?
39: I know. You
5: he's
39: see,
5: got the
39: he got
5: whole
39: the,
5: rock star look.
39: No doubt about it. He's a good kid, and I'm you know, the family's working on him. I'm like, just go to community college to start. You know what I mean? And then decide if you really want to go or not.
5: I'm about to get on my Rob Parker right now. Community college is the most underslept. Guys, stop sleeping on it. Go there for 2 years. Don't spend $40,000, $50,000, $60,000, $100,000 a year.
39: Get all your requirements done. Yep.
5: Absolutely. Then go get the degree from fill in the blank, USC, NYU, whatever the big school is. Absolutely. That's the new hustle, man. You spending all this crazy money just for kids to come out, Rob, and you know this, not necessarily guaranteed to get a job, and the industries are tough right now. Man, you better go get these inexpensive local schools, knock out these credits, and then finish the last year or so at a big one.
39: No doubt about it. All right, let's welcome in the Odd Couple crew. We wouldn't be able to do this fine radio program without them. Rob G is our producer.
1: Bud Mexican.
39: Alex is our engineer.
4: Pay no attention to that man behind the curtain.
39: Steve DeSager's at the anchor desk. Oh, no. No. Martin Weiss is at the anchor desk.
7: Racist.
39: He'll keep us updated throughout the program. No,
7: racist.
39: No,
7: hey,
39: not at all.
5: Trust me. I know how it is when you're out here in
39: well,
5: the
39: road. Well, you know, Martin is light, bright, damn near white. I thought it was Steve DeSager. I just got to admit it.
8: No. That's got to be racist.
39: What?
5: Because Martin makes Brew. Martin looked dark-skinned compared to Brew.
39: Yeah. Well, that's true, too. That's true.
5: You know. I got him. We got a nice little taper and
12: Chris.
5: Everything. Now, our numbers ain't going to go crazy with the YouTube, you know, with the Monty. You know, they no, yes,
39: no, no,
5: ain't
39: no.
5: Crazy
39: Martin, no
5: her.
39: Chance with you. Yes, Monty's you know, a different animal.
5: The updates yeah. are amazing, but, you know, them YouTubers, yes. you know how they get.
39: And, of course,
13: never heard of him. Never
39: Elijah,
13: heard of him.
39: Elijah, never heard of him. Our social media guru.
12: I can't see him.
5: There oh, you go. This is getting crazy.
39: All right, hey, and be sure to check out our YouTube channel. We're coast to coast, and you can still watch us live every night, 7 to 10 Eastern on YouTube. We appreciate all the support and the numbers and the subscriptions, and I'm not going to give the rest of the subscriptions, but we're very, very happy that you guys choose to watch The Odd Couple. Thank you so much. Again, just search Odd Couple FSR and subscribe. All right. Hey, a big trade in the NBA. Rob G has the details.
1: I'm just glad you didn't ask me to set the table. I appreciate that, Rob. You've come a long way.
39: I don't do that anymore.
7: Racist.
39: You know, it's not racist. If I say clear the table, that would be something
7: racist.
39: Else.
1: Not true. When me and Rob first spoke today about the show, the first thing he said, you know, I had ribs for lunch today. Because his first thought of me is guy setting the table. Let me tell him what I have for lunch.
5: I ain't going to lie, Rob G. I thought you was being racist. Black man got to have ribs.
1: He did have ribs.
39: But you know why I said I had ribs, Rob G? What did I tell you?
1: You had a great deal.
39: I got a great deal in Manhattan. Oh, Kelvin, a half a rack of ribs in Manhattan costs how much?
5: A half a rack should be 28, 30 bucks.
39: Rob G said 35. You say 30. Alex, you got a number?
12: I'm going to say 19.
39: $19. How'd you get that?
12: Let's go.
39: You know it was a deal. That's the only way I was going to buy it, right,
12: sir.
39: Alex?
12: Yes, sir.
5: Manhattan, I ain't mad at that.
39: $19 for a half a rack of ribs?
12: That's insane.
5: And they were not old, like not 3 days old, because you know you don't mind old meat.
39: For us. Oh, God. Hey, yo!
5: No, I'm just saying. You travel around the daggone.
39: Alex,
5: hey,
39: did
5: I carry
39: the table
5: old
39: corner
5: meat.
39: Break? Oh, God.
5: I carried old meat on the plane.
39: Wait a minute.
5: When did we get a Elijah? Pause button?
39: Did you see what Elijah just put up there? Oh, Alex, did you see it?
12: I did.
5: Yo, when did we get a pause
12: Elijah,
5: button, Elijah?
12: What?
39: But you know what? Look at that. Unbelievable.
1: Hey, yo.
5: I'm just saying, but Rob, you travel state lines with old meat.
39: But
12: K-Dot, stop.
5: No, I'm saying, remember he came in for the Super Bowl. All this old deli meat. Hold on now. Cross the state lines with old meat.
1: We
5: got to
1: get back on track. We're going down the rabbit hole, guys.
5: Bad, Rob G.
1: But anyways, yes, big news of the day. Actually, big news of the overnight hours. The Minnesota Timberwolves have made a move. A couple of days after getting rid of Julius Randle, they've also got rid of Naz Reid, a first-round pick, a couple of first-round swaps, and a future second-rounder to get LaMelo Ball, point guard from the Charlotte Hornets. The Mercurial point guard moves from Charlotte to Minnesota as Anthony Edwards' new backcourt mate.
5: And listen, Rob, obviously you weren't here yesterday. I told Rob G this. I said, Rob G, they didn't get rid of Randle for no reason. They're making room for something. Something's brewing. And part of that was signing Ayo, and they signed him for 100-something million. So congrats to him for getting pizzed. But at the end of the day, LaMelo Ball, all-star caliber player, exciting. But the issue with him is Minnesota, who's trying to play serious ball, who has been right there, Rob. They kind of been the Western Conference version of the Knicks prior to this year when the Knicks won it all, where they've been right in the mix, few conference finals appearances, beating some teams you kind of thought they wouldn't. They beat Denver last year. A lot of people didn't think they would, especially when Ant Edwards hurt. And they're trying to play serious ball to beat the Spurs, to continue to beat Denver, maybe beat the Thunder. And then they went and got an unserious player. They went and got a player who is fun to watch. He's fun to watch the highlights on when somebody sends you a reel on TikTok or Instagram. He's a 2K team. This will be everybody's going to pick him on NBA 2K with IU, with him, with Ant, with Jaden McDaniels. They'll be fun as heck to watch and play. They're a league pass team. But LaMelo Ball hasn't played serious basketball. I dagger want to say ever, but maybe if you want to concede when he was with Chino Hills out here in LA area, Metro LA, and winning with his brothers state championship. But as you know, because you and I discussed, and I used to live in Chino Hills, he didn't play the ball you would thought.